The waiting is over. It's time to choose. Choosing a university is a new beginning and an opportunity to build your future. 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

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Still got sand in my sweaters from nights we don't remember. 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

0: But have you ever met Jenny, Jenny, Jenny? 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
1: Looking for a perfect way to unwind after a long day? 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

new workplace report suggests that the most successful organizations are moving away from glorifying burnout. Instead, they are designing workplaces where recovery, flexibility, and mental health are part of performance, not separate from it. So being busy isn't the goal now, being effective is.

English has words with no opposite sometimes. For example, what is the opposite of the word blue? But you don't know what I mean by blue. Is it a color, mood, music, style? Sometimes meaning depends on the context. And that is why some words don't have a true opposite.

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Pacing back and forth while giving a speech burns off nervous energy, but it distracts your audience at the same time. 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

Have you ever remembered something you haven't finished better than something you already completed? Psychologists call this the Zeigarnik effect. Our brains naturally keep unfinished tasks active in memory, almost like leaving a browser tab open. So if you're avoiding a big project, don't aim to finish it today. 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So start small and finish strong.

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This is your show, The Morning Ride, as we stream live every Saturday, Monday, and Wednesday. And we hope that you're having a great morning. And if not, this is why we're here on the radio station of AUIB. Of course, as usual, we have a lot of things to share with you from news inside AUIB and trends on social media, and also to share with you the quote of the day and tip of life. So we want you to stay tuned, buckle up, and enjoy the ride in our show, The Morning Ride. And of course, it's Monday. We have with us today DJ Omar.

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1: Baghdad's voice.
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And welcome to everyone who has just tuned in into our radio station, AUIB FM 101.5. We are with you in the morning ride as we share with you a lot of different things. And of course, we always give you the space to talk and express whatever you have into your mind on 6229. You can call us and have a chat with us because we miss our old callers and listeners. We can just talk about anything that you would like. And of course, the first thing that we share with you in our show is to give you something on the go.

And if you're driving, keep your eyes on the road. If you're having coffee, take another sip. And if you're still trying to wake up, don't worry. We will give you a few minutes. So wherever you are, whatever you're doing, just stay with us. No need to check the clock and no need to think too far ahead. For now, just turn it up. This is AUIB FM.

0: And of course, shout out to all of you, dear listeners, and everyone listening to AUIBFM 101.5. And of course, we want to give a big shout out to all the people out there listening right now. We have here in the backstage our manager. Well, thank you for the lift. It made everything quicker. And of course, we say congratulations to you, I think. So we want to wish you the best in the next steps that you are taking. Although you're going to maybe complain to us that there's a lot of exams and things like that, but it's okay. And of course, to all of you guys, if you have an exam or if you have, I don't know, some lectures, something, you're still in the start and you're still in that feeling of, I'm still in the first days, I don't need to study hard, but it's okay, just try to balance it, to do it right. And we know that there's a lot of, college students yet didn't really go to colleges, universities, but here we have like different system. We have a lot of students right now, so if you're listening in the bus also, shout out to you and good morning to everyone.
1: Yes, and if you are, of course, an AUIB student or someone that is interested in AUIB, this is why we created a segment inside AUIB to share with you the latest inside the campus of AUIB.

0: If you have like three choices, lawyer and engineer and doctor, who do you think who do you think is better for society?
1: You're asking me or the listeners?
0: I'm trying to ask everyone. So if you have a doctor, an engineer, and a lawyer, maybe your answer is going to be like, well, we need the three of them, so we're not going to be biased or something. We're just going to say engineers, of course, yeah.
1: Yes.
0: Because Mr. Omar watching us. Yeah, that's how, you know, to do it a professional way. Professional way saying goodbye to me right now. Well, no, I'm just kidding. We need all the, specialties. We need all the jobs. We need all the titles, of course. And I think that's where we need to talk about what is happening and the updates inside AUIB.
1: Yes.
0: AUIB students gain industry experience during Mercedes-Benz Iraq visit or Iraq site visit. Well, today we have a different news from inside AUIB because today may be going to be really exciting for car lovers. AUIB recently held its first site visit to Mercedes-Benz Iraq in Baghdad in collaboration with the AUIB student club Beyond the Track. And students from different majors had the opportunity to learn directly from Mercedes-Benz sales and after-sales teams, followed by an exclusive tour of the company's showroom and workshop. And the visit offered students valuable insights into the automotive industry, career opportunities, and the importance of connecting academic learning with real-world professional experience, and of course, the beauty of all these Mercedes-Benz

And the second thing is from the law, the College of Law, where it introduces evening studies. And our next news is from the College of Law, because AUIB is expanding study options at the college with the introduction of the evening classes from 4 up until 8 p.m. The new evening study option is offered in accordance with the regulations of the Ministry of Higher Education and Scientific Research, and provides students with greater flexibility to pursue their legal education while accommodating different schedules. So if you have different schedules and you would like more flexibility, the College of Law will offer that to you.

ويانا ما تسمعوا بس، فكر تغير وتستمتع. أيو أي بي أف أم 101.5.

0: back to you, dear listeners, and of course, another good morning for you guys. And today it's really, you know, crowded out there, you know, the streets. There's a lot of cars, and I've noticed there is much, you know, traffic and heavy traffic, especially like in the airport street. So maybe people coming right now to the university, to AUIB, maybe noticing that. So we hope that we're, you know, making a good company with you, and we hope that you're enjoying everything.
1: Yes, and the amount of car accidents that are happening and the way that car accidents happen are really terrifying. So from us to you, just stay safe, always buckle up the seatbelt, and just be careful while driving. And to keep you company on that road, now it's time for us to jump into things that are happening on social media and trending now.

0: Well, the inventions of AI and technology are changing the world, where Neuralink brain implant helps a man who lost his speech say, "I love you." Neuralink's latest experimental brain-computer interface has offered a glimpse into a future where people who have lost the ability to speak could communicate using their own voices.
1: As part of the company's voice trial, a participant named Terry used a brain implant designed to detect neural signals linked to his attempts to speak. And after training the system, he could think about words and have the technology translate those signals into audible speech, reportedly using a voice designed to resemble his natural one. So it's related to his, you know, original voice.
0: Yes, maybe. Exactly. He can just think of a word and the AI technology will translate this. And one of the most emotional moments came when Terry used the system to tell his wife, "I love you." Technology aims not simply to generate artificial speech, but to interpret the brain's intention to communicate and convert it into personalized speech.
1: That's such a beautiful moment, actually. Yeah. Realizing that nowadays technology can help you in these terms, in these ways. And it seems really, real beautiful and exciting. Not only like, you know, the use of AI and other things, but actually in helping people even expressing their emotions or feelings. That's something beautiful. Neuralink says the technology is still experimental and under development. It has not yet received approval from the US FDA, and results from a single participant cannot yet establish how effective the approach will be for others. Of course, they need some time to test it, to try to know, you know, maybe other effects or side effects or something about that, because when you test something belong to AI, you can guarantee that development of this thing gonna not take a lot of time.
0: Yeah, exactly. And I think this is how we want AI and technology to help our world, like to be a tool to help people with disabilities, probably people who have difficulties, maybe experimenting with life. It could help them. So this is something really beautiful to see, the development of AI going into something that is really positive in the world.
1: Yeah.
0: And speaking about technology and the world and being positive, Warren Buffett, the most famous businessman, has stepped down at 96 year old after more than six decades of work.

0: The legendary investor Warren Buffett has stepped down as a chairman of Berkshire Hathaway at the age of 96 years old, marking the end of one of the longest and most influential chapters in modern business.
1: Well, Buffett, who took control of Berkshire Hathaway in 1965, you can imagine, and served as chairman since 1970, will now become chairman emeritus, while remaining on the company's board. Oh, so he's going to be something like, you know, just by existence or trying to know the what is really happening from outside, like not from inside the job. And that's normal because he's 96.
0: Yeah. He served
1: He's
0: well.
1: He's really old, Well, he has been appointed chairman as part of a long-planned succession strategy.
0: Yes, and earlier this year, Greg Abel succeeded Buffett as a CEO, and Warren Buffett has expressed confidence in Abel's leadership, saying the transition was the right time to complete. And I think the one question that comes into my mind, how can someone work in an industry for such a long time without losing the passion to the thing that he's working for?
1: I think it's really different, like when the work... it's really connected to your family business or something like that.
0: Yeah.
1: You know, so it's something else. Like you have the passion, or the passion is still going on because you're noticing that maybe you're doing something not only for yourself but also for your family.
0: Yes, of course, and especially you're leaving an impact on the world. So I think this is also another thing that keeps you going. And Warren Buffett, at the age of 96, the Oracle of Omaha, leaves behind more than 60 years of leadership that transformed Berkshire Hathaway into a global business conglomerate and made Buffett one of the world's most recognized investors. So I think the most important thing is to leave an impact behind you, where you know that the journey is over.
1: Yeah. Yeah. Well, we're going to go to listen to some music, and we will be back. Keep it here on 101.5.

0: 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An idea, a fact, and a new inspiration.
1: Every moment has a sound. 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This is
0: 101.5. Got you covered.

0: Well, back to you, dear listeners. And of course, next we're going to be talking about something different, really, which is the AI actress that goes viral after unexpectedly speaking Cantonese on live TV.
1: An unusual AI moment is going viral after Tilly Norwood, an AI-generated actress, suddenly switched from English into Cantonese during an interview on Piers Morgan on
0: Court. Yeah, Piers Morgan's show. And actually, Norwood was appearing with actor Tom Conti to promote Misaligned, an upcoming film in which he is presented as an AI performer, and Conti asked whether the other actors in the movie were real people or AI generated characters after initially giving a vague answer. Norwood said the other performers were digital twins like her, and then subtly paused and continued speaking Cantonese for around 15 seconds.
1: And Morgan and Conti appeared confused. Morgan pointed out that she had suddenly started speaking Chinese for no reason and asked why. Norwood then apologized and described it as a little hiccup, saying that sometimes her wires get a bit crossed.
0: Well, that's really interesting. The clip quickly went viral, reportedly reaching more than 12 million views on social media. Interestingly, Norwood's creators later suggested the language switch may have been intentional rather than a technical failure, saying it demonstrated the AI's multilingual capabilities. The exact reason remains unclear.
1: And the incident has also renewed attention around Tilly Norwood herself. She is a fully computer-generated character created by Particilio, or Particle 6, and her emergence has already sparked the debate in Hollywood about AI-generated performers and their potential impact on human actors.
0: Well, who knows what's going to happen in the future. Maybe seeing more than one AI actor.
1: Of course,
0: maybe a lot.
1: AI movies, AI TV series.
0: All of these things kind of looking natural a little bit.
1: Yeah, exactly. You can't recognize whether it's AI or like real people.
0: Exactly. Yeah. Well, next going to be really something away from AI, from technology, from everything, because we're going to go and talk about Sunday football wrap. City stay perfect as Medway fall in the derby.

0: was a dramatic Sunday across Europe, with Manchester City maintaining their perfect Premier League start after a wild 5-3 victory over Sunderland. Antony Semenyo scored twice and Erling Haaland added a late goal, while Sunderland's Brian Brobby completed a hat-trick in a match that saw City twice surrender the lead before finally securing all 3 points. City now sit 3 points clear at the top.
1: And Manchester United avoided another defeat at Fulham, with Matthews Konha scoring an 89th-minute equaliser to rescue a 1-1 draw after Lisandro Martinez's own goal had put Fulham ahead, and United remained 12th with 5 points.
0: Well, Liverpool also picked up an important away win, beating Bournemouth 1-0 thanks to Alexander Isak's 85th-minute goal, and it was Isak's 4th league goal of the season.
1: And in Spain, the headline was the Madrid derby. Atletico Madrid defeated Real Madrid 2-1, handing Madrid their first league defeat of the season. Meanwhile, Valencia lost 3-2 to Real Sociedad, while Deportivo, and Real Betis drew 1-1.
0: Yeah, so guys, that's about football, but of course we're updating you on trending now and about everything, or maybe some of the most trending things around the world. Now keep it here, and it's time to listen to some music.

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1: And of course, we're still with you, and this is the time where we share with you a tip for life. And our tip today, what does being mature really mean now in our time in 2026? We often think of maturity as having a successful career, buying a house, getting married, or starting a family, but recently in 2026, the idea of maturity is becoming much more about how we manage our everyday lives and take care of ourselves. And there's a recent UK survey of 2,000 adults found that people increasingly associate maturity with small, everyday habits that create a sense of stability and control.
0: Well, here are five modern signs of maturity, maybe. The first one, saving regularly. Being mature financially isn't about maybe being rich or something like that. It can be about planning ahead, saving consistently, managing your spending and paying your bills, and having some money set aside for unexpected situations.
1: Yes, and the second thing might be so cliche, but it's making your bed. It may sound a little bit simple, but starting your morning by making your bed can create a small sense of achievement and order. And sometimes getting the little things right helps us feel more organized throughout the day. So it's just not the idea of making a bed, it's the idea of everything being in control and in order, so you can start your day all in order, like having your task listed. Yeah. And whatever you want to do throughout the day.
0: Well, there's the third one, saying no without guilt. Maturity also means knowing your limits. Mm-hmm. It's something really normal. You don't have to say yes to everything or constantly please everyone. Healthy boundaries protect your time, energy, and well-being. And yeah, try to do that. Try to, start doing that. And I think you're going to really see a difference in the way that you're going to be comfortable.
1: Yes, of course. Setting boundaries is definitely a thing that will protect your energy. And another thing that you can do is admitting when you are wrong, which is really important, because being able to say, I was wrong, takes self-awareness and responsibility. Mature people don't need to be right all the time. They can learn from their mistakes and take responsibility for their actions.
0: And the fifth one that we have today is enjoying your own company. Being comfortable spending time alone is another sign of emotional maturity. We're not saying you need to do that a lot, but we're saying in case you're alone, that's okay. You know, going for a coffee, watching a movie, reading, or simply taking a walk by yourself can give you space to recharge, reflect, and reconnect with yourself.
1: And maybe maturity isn't about checking off society's traditional milestones. Maybe it's about becoming someone you can rely on financially, emotionally, and in the little things that you do every day.

0: 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The day begins now.
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1: And a smart tip for life to show you how.
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1: You're not alone in this ride. 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
2: and Wednesday
1: at 8 a.m.

And we're reaching the ends of our episode, and as usual, we have always created the last thing that we share with you, which is quote of the day.

0: And our quote today says, if you have no confidence in yourself, you are twice defeated in the race of life.
1: That was said by Marcus Garvey, a Jamaican political leader, publisher, and activist, often spoke about self-belief, dignity, and the importance of building confidence within oneself. And this quote highlights a powerful idea. Before the world can convince you that you cannot succeed, you can sometimes convince yourself of it first.
0: And failure is already difficult, but doubting yourself before you even begin adds another obstacle that doesn't have to be there. You may have the ability and the opportunity or the potential, but if you constantly tell yourself that you're not capable, you may never give those things a real chance.
1: Well, confidence sometimes doesn't come from believing that you will win every time. Maybe it comes from being willing to try even when you are not certain of the outcome. So it means knowing that failure can teach you something without defining you.
0: And because life will challenge you enough on its own, you don't need to become another obstacle standing in your own way.
1: Believe in yourself, not because you know you will never fail, but because you know you can keep going when you do.

0: To everyone who has been listening to us from the beginning of the show and has been with us in this ride, this was the ending of the ride, and we really hope that you guys enjoy today's episode, but of course we will be with you in other episodes with me, Raghde, and Mahar.
1: Well, whatever waiting for you, far beyond the speakers if you're listening to the radio, and far away from the camera if you're watching the story, try, you know, if something goes wrong in today, try to neglect that, try to look at something else, not to focus about it, and remember that progress doesn't always make noise. Sometimes it keep showing up, just going there to work or doing the thing that you're used to do. Maybe that's gonna give you the push that you need for today. 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

0: If you have something in your mind, well, keep it away because I want to say something to you. You don't need the perfect plan. 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

Hey guys, life is not about rushing to the end. It's about the moments you collect along the way. Always enjoy the journey. Slow down if you're driving. Tune in. 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

Rubbing the back of the neck or touching the forehead during a meeting is a classic self-soothing gesture. It shows that the person is processing a difficult decision or feeling heavy mental pressure during this very meeting. Now you know about it, and now you know how to act. 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
1: Baghdad's voice.
0: Baghdad's voice and your favorite choice. What are you waiting for?
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0: Tune in now.

One of the most memorable lines from the series Ted Lasso is, "Be curious, not judgmental." Curiosity changes conversations. Instead of assuming why someone acted a certain way, ask a question. The next time someone surprises you, replace criticism with curiosity. You might learn something and strengthen the relationship. So always choose curiosity.

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It sends a clear message that your time is more valuable than their presence with you. Put the screen away and avoid looking at your watch constantly, especially in a very serious and important conversation.

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Neuroscience now shows that human cognition evolves from individualistic thinking towards system awareness as we go. In group projects, shift your focus from how do I win to how does the team flourish. This shift is a biological indicator of higher level cognitive development.

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AYBFM. 5, 4, 3, 2, 1, 0. 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

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This ain't what she meant when she told you to open up more. 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Yeah, you getting body by singing. 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

Have you ever checked the time, then checked it again, and 2 minutes later? When we are waiting, stressed, or bored, we become more aware of time passing. The more attention we give the clock, the slower time can seem. So during a focused task, put the clock out of sight for a while. Ignoring the time helps you use it in a better way.

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Appreciation grows when it's spoken. 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

a lot of English learners say she has 20 years. But actually, the correct form is she is 20 years old. For example, she is 20 years old.

One notification may take only a second to check, but the interruption can stay in your mind much longer. 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

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So the next time you are discussing ideas with a friend or a colleague, take the conversation outside. Great ideas love fresh air.

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Mixing oil types without a guidance seems harmless, but can reduce the oil's ability to protect your engine from heat and friction.

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2: has
3: it comes
2: it
3: to youth issues, academic drama, side table, research, and a little bit of, you know, calm it down because we are youth and we deserve to calm down a little bit. So, yeah, this is the show. We are live, so you can call us at 6229 and share your thoughts over a vibrant conversation here. Let's go.
2: Let's go.
3: Let's go.

0: A lot of nostalgia.
1: A lot of nostalgia. This is iCarly. Do you remember iCarly? If you were born in the year like 2009.
0: I remember the song, but not the content of the show.
1: Well, it was about this girl who just had, you know, internet. So she has this blog on the internet where he writes about her diaries with her friends. And they write about their experiences, experiencing, you know, different adventures.
0: I remember Josh and something on Nickelodeon.
1: Drake and Josh?
0: Drake and Josh.
1: I remember Drake and Josh. Drake and Josh was a nice show.
0: It was.
1: A bit complicated to comprehend for an Iraqi kid, but it was nice. And anyway, dear listeners, welcome back. Now we are live and we are going to tackle the first segment that is Young Age Crisis. And we have a rather an interesting topic today. You know, we young people, we tend to do a lot of things and we have a lot of habits, and we really don't know which habits are making us better and which habits are making us, you know, less
0: worse.
1: So some things that we do subconsciously, Dina, they you know, make us sink, they make us drown, they make our lives heavier. So what are these seven top things, if you do, you have to stop doing? Well, you are going to discover on the PM on FM show, so stay tuned.

0: By the way, this song was recommended by Mariam from the translation team.
1: Oh, that's so cute. I hope she's listening right now.
0: I don't know if she's here. Is she here?
1: I believe she left.
0: I don't know.
1: That's really sad. But of course, her presence is there with her spirit and her soul, of course. So yeah, we are going to the young age crisis. And as you said before, there are things that make us worse without we even realize it, and things that make us better. But the crisis happen when we don't know that what we do is making us bad or worse.
0: By the way.
1: Oh, thank you. I mean, guys, you can see my shirt on Instagram because we are being filmed right now by Hedges. And we tackle into the unkid crisis. I mean, quick question. When did you last eat a meal without taking a photo of it first?
0: The last time I ate something without taking a picture? Actually, it kind of became of a habit, you know, whenever I'm in a restaurant, if the presentation looks nice, I immediately post a story about it.
1: I mean, even if I don't post a story, I take a picture of it's good looking. Like, you know, there are...
0: Even if you cook it, even, you know?
1: I don't know, there is like kind of origami things and the colors. So I take a picture. Sometimes I forget to post it, but I gotta take a picture just to, you know, document the evening. But we're gonna start with a strange feeling, starting from there. You have a good life. Nothing is really wrong, but you feel tired, heavy, like you are carrying something. And you can't say that. And you cannot say what it, are you carrying, because
0: you just don't know. Feel heavy.
1: Yeah, and here's the thing. It is usually not one big problem. It's small habits, tiny ones. You don't even notice them. Like, you know, checking your phone in the middle of a nice moment, or looking at your friend's perfect trip and feeling behind, or trying to help everybody all the time and feeling empty later, you know, after helping. None of these looks dangerous, and that's why they stay, because, you know, they're harmless little habits. Now, this is not a new problem, because back in 1954, a psychiatrist named Leon Festinger wrote about something called social comparison theory. His idea was simple. Humans judge themselves by looking at other humans.
0: This was 70 years ago.
1: I mean, we do it without thinking. Like, I judge myself by looking at another person. Like, for example, I judge my body by looking at other people. I judge my mentality.
0: So it's not like a new thing that came with social media. You mean it existed with humans, and this is like a human thing.
1: Maybe
0: to compare?
1: It is a healthy thing, actually. When you compare yourself to your role model, you try to take the steps of that role model. And some people don't. They just envy and don't take an action over this. But in 1954, you compare yourself to your neighbor. Today, you compare yourself to thousands of people every day in your pocket, because, you know, you are overwhelmed with comparison. It's okay to compare yourself, but not to thousands of other people. Oh my God, that's a lot.
0: That's a lot of people. Oh, she's here. She recommended this song, and we will give you some time to listen to the song.

0: behind.
1: So, dear listeners, this is the car concept we want to talk about. So, let's talk about, you know, a bag. Assuming that you have a bag. Imagine that you're walking through your daily, you know, life with a backpack. Every small habit is a stone inside this bag. One stone is no problem, but you don't even feel one small stone. But now you have 7 stones, 10 stones, 12, and every morning you put your backpack on and walk to class or work and say, why I am so tired, why I am feeling heavy. Here's what matters and why this matters. This is a very important example I want everyone to understand. Most of us try to feel better by adding things to our bags. A new app, a new routine, a new goal. That is like buying a stronger backpack. It helps a little, but the stones are still inside the bag and still giving you the same weight on your shoulders. Mm-hmm. The smarter move we recommend is to take stones out. And why? Quietly, because these habits are not enemies. You don't need to fight them. You don't need to announce everything. You know, you just stop picking them up like unsubscribing from an email you've never wanted and it's filling up your inbox. This is like easy, simple, no drama, just a quiet click. Think of it like food, you know, food as well. You can eat more healthy things. Or you can just stop eating the things that are making you feeling bad in the afternoon. So I wouldn't recommend you to stop eating food at all if you are feeling that you're getting fat. But I would recommend that you look into the food and the types of the food that you're eating and you cut only the bad types and you keep the good things. So same things goes with your own personality. You are a young lady or a young man in your young adult life. Your personality is being shaped, is being built, and somehow you are committing to certain habits. Some of them are good and some of them are bad. So we need to know the bad things and we are going to talk about them a bit by bit. So listen carefully.

0: is a sorrow. I mean, it's really great to think about it, and actually it's greater to think about the solutions, because here on the PM FM show, we don't just present the problem and tell you, okay, here you go, solve it yourself.
1: Otherwise, we will be complaining and whining.
0: Of course.
1: We're not so, whiny and complaining.
0: Well, sometimes we are. Sometimes it's healthy to do so.
1: We solve problems.
0: Okay.
1: Gary Cooper lifestyle.
0: Maybe. Anyways, so now we are going to the strategy over this matter, because we got a 7 stones, you need 7 steps, right?
1: Mm.
0: So stone number one, the need to prove your life. You are at a concert and your favorite song starts, okay?
1: All right.
0: What you do? You lift your phone, you film the whole song, then you watch it once, maybe never. And here's a real study in 2014. A psychiatrist named Linda Henkel from Fairfield University in the United States ran an experiment in an art museum. She asked students to walk through and look at objects. Some students took photos of the object, others only, you know, looked. Later, she tested their memory, and the result? The students who took photos remembered fewer objects, and they remembered fewer details about them, of course. And researchers call this photo-taking impairment effect. So the photo you take to remember the moment can make you remember it less. And your step? Use the one photo here rule. Take one photo. Maybe two, then put the phone away and stay in the moment. Not every good moment needs an audience. And by the way, if it's like a huge event, don't do anything. Just enjoy the event, and you can take a lot of photos from your friends because they did.
1: And by the way, another thing I want to talk about is thinking what you see is the full truth.
0: Mm-hmm.
1: You know, I got to a point that I got convinced there is nothing as, you know, I know everything. And I'm better than everyone. No matter how much you learn and how much you study and how much you research, there are a lot of things that are far away from your comprehension and understanding. For example, you scroll. Someone is on a beach in this story. Some got a new job. Some look so happy with their friends. And you think, why is my life not like that? Because for you, you think this is the full truth, and there is nothing as the full truth, as I said. You have to remember that you are seeing a highlight. You are not seeing the messy parts, the messy life of that person. And your step here is when you feel that little pain comparison, say this sentence to yourself, in your head. Say to yourself, this is a small piece, not the whole movie. Then ask yourself, what am I not seeing? I'm seeing the beach, I'm seeing this guy having fun, but what am I not seeing? Just asking is way enough.

0: And sometimes you gotta turn in self-care into work. This one is kind of sneaky here because self-care should feel like rest.
1: Yeah, when you say self-care,
0: you gotta rest.
1: What comes to my mind is resting and relaxing.
0: Like, you know, spa, whatever.
1: Yeah, but how can self-care means work?
0: I mean, somehow we turned it to homework, you know. Now you have to drink 2 liters of water, do a morning routine, track your sleep, track your steps, meditate for 20 minutes, and write in a journal. That's not self-care. That is a second job, actually. Your sub here, pick one thing this week that has no goal and no tracking, like a nap, a slow walk without counting steps. And by the way, the weather is cool, so you can walk in the Azura. It's totally free, and you can just do it mindlessly. And, or maybe a cup of tea with no phone. Use this rule, and if it feels like homework, it's not self-care. Rest is allowed to be useless, you know?
1: Dolce far niente.
0: Yes.
1: And of course, we need to fix. There's this need to fix everyone and everything inside each one of you young people. I mean, there's a lot of things I wish I can fix, but not everything is within my capacity. Your friend maybe has a problem. You jump with the solutions. Your family is worried and you carry it as it's yours. Then you go home exhausted. So here's the truth about this one. You can care about people without carrying them. Support is not the same as solving. You have to support people to solve their own problems, not vice versa. So your step here is the next time someone shares a problem with you, you need to ask one simple question. Do you want my advice? Do you want me to listen? Because I'm not here to solve your own problems for you. Many times the answer is, you know, just listen to me and maybe it will help me to see another point of view or another perspective I was not seeing. And of course, remember, seeing fear as an enemy is bad. We often think that I will start when I stop feeling scared, and you need to wait. But before fear, often doesn't mean actually danger. Many times it means something new, something you don't understand. So in many cases, when you are going out of your comfort zone, this is actually an opportunity. It is teaching you to do better things, better skills. And I hope that everyone stick with these things that we said, because these are the fundamental things that will help you a lot in your young age life, especially when it comes to fear, by the way.
0: Of course. And maybe while you were listening, you thought, I do all those steps, or maybe I do all them, like, and I'm terrible. I mean, stop right there. You're not broken. You're not behind. You are just carrying a few extra stones that nobody told you to put down. Most of these habits started for good reasons. You took photos because you wanted to remember. You helped people because you love them. And you chased growth because you wanted a better life. These are good intentions. They just got too heavy. So be gentle with yourself. You don't have to become a perfect, calm, minimalist person. That would just be another stone. Here is your call to action here. Today, before you sleep, pick one stone, just one. Say its name out loud or write it down. Then tomorrow, quietly, don't pick it up.
1: Maybe this stone is, for example, I'm afraid of society.
0: Yeah, just go face it.
1: Face it
0: with respect, you know, don't face it with, anyways.
1: Yeah.
0: So yeah, that has been the Young Age Crisis, and I hope that we helped you with your crisis.

So, welcome back to listeners to AIBFM 101.5. We are live right now, so you can call us on 6229 and enjoy a vibrant conversation on the PM 1FM show over the academic drama, because we are moving to academic drama. And today's topic is very simple yet very important to talk about, because I believe our students are struggling with learning nowadays because, you know, new materials, new semester and new everything. So today on academic drama, we're going to present the best way to teach yourself almost anything, and it's just 4-step plan, so stay tuned.

0: In December 2024, Oxford University Press chose brain rot as its word of the year. More than 37,000 people voted in the public part of that choice. And Oxford said that the use of the phrase went up by 230% in just 1 year.
1: Mm-hmm.
0: 230%. That is a lot of people saying, I feel this. I feel that I have brain rot.
1: True.
0: Oxford describes brain rot as the idea that your mind gets weaker when you consume too much trivial, unchallenging content.
1: Yeah.
0: And especially, you know, online content. And here is the fun twist. The word is not new. The writer Henry David Thoreau used it in his book Walden in 1854.
1: Henry David Thoreau used it in Walden?
0: Mm.
1: Wow. I should read Walden again. It's an amazing novel, guys. You should read it.
0: He used it in the novel like more than 200 years ago in 1854. He was worried in his novel that people did not value deep ideas anymore. This was in 1854. No phone, no feed, and still people were worried that there will be a day and our mind will not appreciate deep ideas and deep thoughts anymore. So what is really going on today? Think about your day. You wake up, you scroll. You eat your lunch, you scroll. On the bus, you scroll. Before you sleep, you scroll. Every video is short. Every video is easy and silly. Nothing asks you to think. Your brain is not working. It is just receiving content. Now, we are not against fun videos or memes. We like them and we laugh about them. And we send them between me and Dina, to be honest. But a funny clip is fine. A meme is fine. The problem starts when that is all your brain does. All day, memes, videos, reels. This is when you feel it. You cannot focus on a page anymore. You cannot finish a long video anymore. Your mind feels slow, like a phone at 2% battery. The good news, the fix is not a big detox. You don't need to delete everything and move to a mountain and be some sort of a priest or a monk in a temple.
1: Mm-hmm.
0: The fix is easy, simple. Give your brain something to do. Keep listening to Know What to Do.

0: So what does something to do mean here? I mean, let's use the gym.
1: Let's use the gym.
0: Imagine you want to be fit, but you only watch other people exercise on a screen all day. Do your muscle grow?
1: No.
0: No, because watching is not lifting. Scrolling is watching. Self-education, of course, is lifting. Self-education means that you choose something you are curious about and you teach yourself with your own plan. A language, a skill, history, coding, cooking, photography, anything. Why does it matter for your brain, you ask? There's a name you should know. Yacouf Stern is a neuropsychologist at Columbia University in New York, and he is famous for a new idea here called cognitive reserve. Here's like, you know, reserve here. Think of it like, you know, a saving account. When you learn new things, you put money in. Later in life, when the brain changes with age, you have more to use. Research finds that people with more education, more mentally active work, and more mentally active free time tend to cope with better age-related brain changes. And scientists call this a link, not a guarantee. But the message is clear. An active mind is a stronger mind. And, you know, the earlier you start, the better. And it is also never too late. There is a second reason for this matter, of course, motivation.
1: Motivation, yeah.
0: In a school and university, a lot of your learning has a push from outside, like exams, deadlines, grades, and that is useful, we gotta say. Your classes give you structure, tools, and a strong base, and we are not saying skip them. But self-education has a different engine. It runs on curiosity, and nobody gives you a grade, nobody claps. You learn because you want to know, and that kind of learning helps you win back your focus and your critical thinking. Your classes and your curiosity work as a team. And one more picture from this time, picture food, you know, scrolling is snacks and, you know, quick, tasty and hungry, and self-education is a real meal. So you gotta differentiate between the real and the not real. The not real always sounds, you know, easy, fun, and of course it's connected with observation, because you look, you watch, and you wish this success to you. You wish this body, you wish this hair, the mindset, the mentality, even the job. A lot of people do a lot of work in order to obtain such a job, maybe creating connections, maybe learning a new skill, even going to certain university in order to obtain a job that you are dreaming off, but they obtain the job and you're still dreaming about it. So an action is very, very important to be taken, and it's actually not about watching it, because when you watch your dream, you're just watching it like on a screen. You're not doing it, you know.
1: By the way, a lot of people are convinced that we cannot self-educate ourselves and we always need people to teach us. Well, this is partly right at some fields of study, but not always you can't learn because you don't have someone to teach you. You know, we are human beings, we have brains, we are curious creatures. We have been learning alone for a long time. So how can someone actually learn alone? This is also a structure you have to follow. The first thing you need to do is to select what do you want to learn. So basically choose any topic that you are truly curious about. Don't learn coding because it's trendy. Don't go and learn, for example, German, because you saw a trendy TV show. No. Learn something that you are truly curious about and you want to learn. You really want to learn it and to master it. And afterwards, create. What do we mean by this step? This is where people get lost, Dina.
0: Sure. You search a topic, and you find 10,000 videos. I mean, it's such a dilemma. You have to have a guidance here. 500 books and 80 podcasts and too much. You are overwhelmed and you jump back to scrolling because it feels safe. It understands you. Scrolling does understand you, because when you scroll, you just pick your algorithm, and each video that appears to you is your type, your mindset. It reflects you. It's like looking at the mirror all the time. So it feels safe. Use the rule of three in order to, you know, ignore this or to step ahead out of it. Choose only three things. One fundamental text, one good beginner book, one expert to follow, like a person who explains things easily and clearly.
1: And the third?
0: And one active community.
1: Active community.
0: People who
1: community.
0: Talk
1: community
0: about the topic often. I mean, this is very important for not just researchers, but also students. Choose only the text that you really like, that prove your point, the beginner book, and an expert you should follow, and people, like, you know, talk about the topic community. Mm.
1: So, for example, if I want to learn English, let's say my topic is English, we would recommend that you look for a foundational text, maybe an English teaching for beginners, English for beginners, let's say. You need to set one or two experts. You can communicate with them to help you with things you can understand. And you need to be part of a community that shares the same goal of learning English in order to be, you know, at your best. Where do I get these books? Probably you will find them in Mutanabbi Street. There's a lot of books for beginners, English for beginners in Mutanabbi. A lot of them are good.
0: Yes, indeed. And you can visit the website. It's called Archive, but you gotta turn the VPN first because it's closed for some reason. And you can also visit another website called PDF. Just PDF Drive, and you can be there.
1: And
0: it has tons of books if you want.
1: Let's say that you choose the topic, it's English. You have the three things we said about, great. Step number three would be to apply these things. Reading is not enough, of course. You must use what you learn. So there are two ways. First, the Feynman technique, the famous Feynman technique that Dina keeps talking about. It is named after Richard Feynman, the physicist who won the Nobel Prize in Physics in 1965, and he was famous for this method. The method is basically to explain the idea as if you are talking to a 12-year-old child, or maybe a friend. If you get stuck, you start using big words to hide the gap. And this is just the signal. You found what you don't understand yet. And you go back to your weak points, let's say. And the second thing you can use is for practical skills. Like, for example, your topic is playing guitar or cooking or coding. You keep asking why. Keep asking why, not only and put your finger there and put your finger here. No. Ask why I put my finger here. Why do I have to use olive oil? Why do I have, you know, you're learning a practical skill. You have to ask why people do that. Why why two gloves of garlic? Why not one?
0: Being curious over the matter
1: yeah. will make you learn even faster. And what about the fourth thing we need to do?
0: You gotta reflect. Once a week, open a notebook and answer three questions. What did I learn? Where am I stuck? What do I want to explore next?
1: Yeah.
0: This is a small edit of your time and mind as well. And it shows your progress. And progress keeps you going. Now, two traps to watch for, you know. Trap one, the beginner blues. In the first days, learning feels bad. You feel slow and you feel a little shy and silly. Many people quit there. But you, or the listener, you don't quit. We know you.
1: Are not quitter. You can do it, and you can do it your best.
0: That feeling is not a sign you are failing. It is a sign that your brain is working. And remember, the taxi driver did not learn in their streets in 1 week. Yeah. Actually, they use ways sometimes. But you know the meaning here. And of course, it's trap two, shiny object syndrome. Week one, like history. Week two, coding. Week three, painting. And nothing goes deep. If you feel bored, don't change your topic, change your method. Like tired of a book, watch a lecture. Tired of videos, visit a museum.
1: Oh my God. This is one of the most common traps we fall into when we are learning a new topic. I know a person who says to me that he is going to stop learning English because it was not meant for him. I said, why? It's a language. It's meant for everyone to learn a language. He said, no, for me, English is no. I cannot learn it. I cannot comprehend it. I said, man, just switch the methods. You are not learning because you are not using the method that is the best for you. This mm-hmm. is the beauty of self-education, Dina. This is the beauty of it. You find the method that is good for you, good for your brain and your understanding, and you conquer topic by topic. This is why it's very important, and this is why we wanted to talk about this in the academic drama segment. And in case you have any topic you want to learn, anything you want us to talk about, to ask us about, please feel free to communicate with our social media platform, that is auib.fm on Instagram. Hopefully, Hedges will reply to your messages and we will talk about your questions, your inquiries on live. And of course, you can call 6229 and be with us on the show, on the live. But for now, I'm heading back to you, Salah Badil, because we have a nice song. And afterwards, I'm coming back.

0: So Dina, I had seen some of the videos online mm-hmm. of people, sometimes they are men, they are women, they say everyone has to eat like a caveman or like a cave
1: woman.
0: Yeah,
1: I have seen those videos.
0: This is how should the humans eat. And there is a table and only a small number of items on the table. And this is how humans should eat.
1: I hate this method.
0: And anyway, I was curious to dig into this topic mm-hmm. to see why are they following this diet. And I discovered that it is called paleo diet or something like that.
1: Paleo diet, okay.
0: Yeah, and it is actually getting trendy on social media, and a lot of people are following it. I thought, you know, a giant steak, like a mammoth leg, or like a person with a clap, mm-hmm. you know, and a very strict lunch. But it seems like it's a very interesting topic, to, you know, this mm-hmm. paleo thing that people are talking about. By the way, paleo is short for Paleolithic. You know, this is a long Stone Age period that humans used to live in, and they survived only by consuming milk, cheese, meat, fruits that grow in the forest.
1: Yeah.
0: So it's kind of an interesting thing to talk about.
1: The idea of the diet is simple. Eat like people did in that time, and you will be healthier. And modern versions usually say yes to vegetables, fruit, meat, fish, eggs, and nuts. And they say no to grains, dairy products, legumes like lentils and beans, and added sugar and processed foods. But, you know, now, I mean, here's a surprise. This is not an ancient idea. It's a modern one. In 1975, a doctor named Walter Vogelton published a book called The Stone Age Diet.
0: The Stone Age Diet, interesting.
1: Yeah, he argued that humans were mostly meat eaters until farming began about 10,000 years ago.
0: Well, and we did not eat grain.
1: Yeah.
0: Until we discovered that we can make flour out of the grain.
1: Sure. And in 2002, a scientist named Lauren Cardin published a best-selling book called The Paleo Diet. And this is when the name went big. So the caveman diet is about 50 years ago. No, not like thousands of years ago, but no caveman wrote it down because we don't really actually know accurately, 100% know about the diet. So, you know, we know, but not that
0: only
1: much.
0: If we have like, we have to create like a time machine to go to ancient times to see if the book is right or wrong.
1: We do have the DNA, we do have their diet, we do have the muscles and the stones and the fossils, so we do have everything. However, not 100% sure, you know, we gotta stick it to the numbers.
0: Ancient people, they lived in high mountains, on cold plains, in hot deserts, and they even lived in the sea at some point. So I don't believe that one menu can fit all of that, you know.
1: Of course not.
0: I mean, so when someone says I eat like our ancestors, would probably say which ones you eat
1: like we're mixed, dude.
0: So I believe our ancestors who used to live in the desert, for example, they ate mostly, let's say, goat meat, goat milk, cheese, and dates.
1: And they ate what's available for them, you know. What's available, you eat it. Like a real human.
0: Here is a simple picture. Here is a simple way to picture this, dear listeners. Imagine someone who asks you, what sport do humans play? What sport?
1: Football.
0: It's really hard. Like, I would say, which swimming. One? Like, football, swimming, chess, wrestling. Chess. It depends on the place and the season and the tools you have. The ancient human diet is actually the same. It was never one sport. It was many. Every group of humans played the game that its land allowed them to play.
1: Yeah.
0: This is the main idea from a video behind today's segment, actually. Ancient diets were shaped by geography, by climate, by the resources around people, not by the fixed blueprints you can find in a book that is called The Ancient Diet and Follow. Mm-hmm. Now, here's the second big idea. Our bodies, the human body, is actually very flexible, Dina. And the humans did not only find food, we also changed the food to fit our food.
1: Okay.
0: And our bodies changed itself to fit our food as well. Do you know that some humans they used to have long intestines, guts. They had long guts,
1: okay.
0: So we can process more vegetables and more grass. Mm-hmm. And some of them, they had shorter guts because they were meat eaters, and meat should not stay for long in the body.
1: Mm-hmm.
0: So our bodies are flexible. The meat is all, the food was also flexible. And here's a simple example. Most mammals, they stop making the enzyme that digests milk sugar after they are babies. For a long time, humans did the same. But in some groups of a human, we kept making that enzyme into adulthood. And this is why we have people who are lactose tolerant.
1: Yeah.
0: And we have people who can digest every type of milk and every type of cheese. Our bodies are evolving based on our food. So is going back to the food of ancient times good or bad? This is not something I'm very sure I would recommend to people.
1: I mean, a lot of influencers would promote the idea they see comfortable around, and that's the main point. It's just comfort does not mean sourced by research and scientific proof. But let's take a trip here, a quick tour of ancient plates around the world. Each stop has a different menu, so why not? Stop one here, the Andes. And of course, in the high mountains of South America, the video says that we have restaurant farm because, you know, we have collected a lot of videos here on the segments to, in order to do a research and to conduct a result from it. And actually, one of the videos says that people relied a lot on plants like a tuber. Think of roots like potatoes, not in a steak inside, just potatoes and stuff.
0: And in the Ice Age in Eurasia, Neanderthals were hyper carnivores,
1: mm-hmm.
0: and there is a science behind that. In 2009, researcher Michael Richards and Eric Trinkus studied chemical signs in the bones of the European Neanderthals. They found that Neanderthals were top level carnivores. Most of their protein came from big animals.
1: Mm-hmm.
0: So these are little short humans, but they used to have their main protein from like mammoth and other big animals, you know, to hunt them for meat.
1: And so far here in North America, I mean, we have the Clovis hunter, and they were focused on large animals like mammoth, big game, big dinners.
0: Big game,
1: like,
0: big, you know, dinner.
1: So it's like an amazing thing. They just eat the big things.
0: So anyway, I gotta say, what can you do hearing this? What can you learn hearing this and talking about this diet? So I would say keep what is good about paleo, because mm-hmm. I wouldn't say paleo is a wrong diet or a bad diet. I'm very sure eating meat and eggs is something good. I eat meat and eggs on a daily basis. The best of paleo is real food, vegetables, fruit, eggs, fish, nuts, less added sugar. But if you are packaged snacks, this is the good advice from almost any diet plan, not only from them. And I recommend that people start eating what is local. Eating mm-hmm. local food and seasoned food is actually also a good thing, Dina, especially for us. We are Iraqis. We live in the Middle East alongside cows, sheep, and chickens and date palm trees. So I'm not supposed to follow the Japanese diet or the Chinese traditional diet, because I am raised on this food and I'm eating this food and my parents were eating this food, so my body is actually slowly changing to follow this food.
1: Mm-hmm.
0: Here is an example. Any person with a Sumerian heritage and a Sumerian ancestry, they will rarely have a gluten sensitivity.
1: Cool.
0: Why? Because they are the first farmers, and they
1: okay.
0: had the bread as the main food during the day. Do you know how can you say bread in Akkadian?
1: No.
0: Akilu.
1: Akilu.
0: Akilu means bread.
1: Oh.
0: And now we say akil for any food.
1: Well, that's so cute, actually. I mean,
0: what's cute about it?
1: The cute is that we are connected through our ancestors by our stomachs.
0: Well,
1: so
0: it is the bare necessities.
1: Of course it is. Bare necessities, the simple bare necessities. Forget about your

0: When you look under the rocks and plants and take a glance at the fancy ants, then maybe try a few. The bare necessities of life will come to you.
1: Would you actually try to follow, you know,
2: the paleo diet?
1: The paleo diet?
2: I don't think so, actually.
1: Why?
2: Because I'm not a caveman.
1: Of course. So, by the way,
2: I don't have the stomach of a caveman. I gotta say, those stomachs in the past were better, faster, and they were like, you know, they were real human stomachs. And now look at mine. Do you compare my muscles, my skeleton, my hair? Do you compare it to 1,000 years ago man or even woman? They were superheroes. They were giants.
1: I don't think they were giants. Actually, they were shorter.
2: I mean, it's not about... We're not talking about one species of humans. But there are, well, tons of species of humans. But we have survived
1: but
2: as a
1: guess
2: Homo sapiens.
1: Who survived?
2: Homo sapiens.
1: Homo sapiens survived,
2: I mean,
1: dear
2: Homo
1: listeners.
2: Homo sapiens survived and not actually 100% pure Homo sapiens because, come on, we are...
1: Homo sapiens survived because...

0: collect herbs and fish. So it's amazing, actually. The human capacity, the human body capacity to do things is really amazing. It depends on the age. And I want to say about the age, about, you know, the age of a human. But
1: age is just a number.
0: I'm not talking about the age of the number, but the environment, like the cave age or the ice age. So it depends. Yeah. So, yeah, I would really like to, you know, follow this diet. However, I am prevented by the fact that I'm not a cave woman.
1: You know what I think? I'm tired of rules. Nowadays, we have so many rules about food. It used to be simple and fun. Now it's not fun anymore. There are so many rules, and maybe I felt bad, or you felt bad,
0: I
1: or you, dear listeners.
0: This one, when we grow up, we found out there's rules. Because when we were little, there were no rules. Now we are trying to take care of our health because we are growing older.
1: Mm.
0: We discovered that there are a lot of rules.
1: I mean,
0: it's funny.
1: I don't think we are eating wrong. Mm. Maybe we are living in a very different food world from the great grandparents who lived before us.
0: Sure.
1: And nobody gave us, you know, a perfect map about food. That is because there is no perfect map about food. There never will be a one true human diet. You know, humans survived because we were flexible, not because we ate something right or wrong. We ate roots in the mountains and shellfish by the sea. We changed our bodies and our tools and our cooking as well. And this is actually a superpower, makes human beings superiors. We are superiors, not because we have a strict rule book, but the ability to adjust between the food. So this was our topic for today's side table, and I hope you like it. Maybe you give us some ideas, some opinions about this paleo diet, and maybe not. It's all yours. You can contact us on AYB.fm on Instagram. Back to you, Salah Adil.

by that, we've reached the end of today's episode. Thank you guys so much for joining us today on the PM and FM show on AIBFM 101.5 with me, Dina Imad, and my colleague here, Mustafa Al-Ash'ai, is here behind me, got my back. And remember, the show is live from Sunday to Thursday at 2 p.m. Again, from Sunday to Thursday at 2 p.m. So until then, see you tomorrow.

spirits disappear when the culture that uses them changes. 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

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Because if pressure can make the concentration and the motivation more difficult.

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1: Every moment has a sound. 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This is
0: the 1.5. 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

0: Of English learners say good in math, but actual correct form is good at math. 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
1: What we got here is failure to communicate. 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

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Don't worry, AUIV got covered. 1.5.

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New 2026 data explores how nanoplastics may cross the blood-brain barrier, avoid microwaving food in plastic as heat significantly accelerates the leaching of those particles into your meals.

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So always try to speak in eloquent.

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1: at 8 a.m.

There is a big difference between saying, I can't do this, and saying, I can't do this yet. The second statement leaves room for learning and improvement. This idea is closely connected to the growth mindset. Abilities can develop through effort, strategies, and practice. So replace one I can't today with I can't yet. Sometimes one word can leave the door open.

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0: most curious words you can learn is enigma, which is a mystery that never stops inviting questions. 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
1: I don't know what's wrong with you girls. I feel like y'all don't need love. You need somebody who could micromanage you, you know what I'm saying? Tell you right from wrong, who's smart from who's a fool, which utensil to use for which food. Like, I got a schedule to attend to, though. I can't

Tryna build trust, showing me a DMs, how they tryna bag you. Ironic how the news I got about you ended up being bad news. Get a 50 racks, girl, the beef costs like it's Wagyu.

0: Saying I'm too guarded with my feelings, who even asked you? 7 bodyguards just in case somebody really wanna try and crash through. Don't know why I listen to you when I hear you talking to me, it's a half-truth. If I don't pay your rent, it end up like a whole hairstyle, girl, that's past due. If I don't...
1: انتهت مرحلة الانتظار وبدأ وقت الاختيار. اختيارك للجامعة هو بداية جديدة وفرصة لبناء مستقبلك. ابدأ قصتك مع الجامعة الأمريكية في بغداد واختر مسارك اليوم.

Have you ever remembered an experience mostly because of one amazing moment or the way it ended? Psychologists have found that we often remember experiences through their most intense moment and their ending. That means small changes at the end of an experience can influence how we remember the whole thing. So end your day with something that you genuinely enjoy. A good ending can change your memory.

0: Why do decisions feel harder at night? So if you ever spend 20 minutes deciding what to eat for dinner, by the end of the day, your brain has already made hundreds of decisions, from replying to messages to solving problems. And psychologists call this the decision fatigue. Make important decisions early in the day and simplify the small ones. Fewer unnecessary choices mean more mental energy for what really matters.
1: Drei, vier,

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In Scandinavian countries, children spend time outdoors in almost every season, even during the cold weather. 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

لأن وقتك ثمين وأنت تستحق الأفضل. خليك ويانا. أيو أي بي أف أم 101.5.

Researchers are now experimenting with combining wearable data, daily activities, and personal notes to understand individual stress patterns. The idea isn't just you are stressed. It's discovering when, why, and what actually helps you to recover. 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

0: 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The day begins now.
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Have you ever wondered why do we remember stories better than facts? You may forget the statistics by tomorrow, but you will probably remember a great story. That's because stories activate multiple areas of the brain, making information easier to understand and recall. This is why great teachers, leaders, and speakers often teach through stories rather than lists. So when you are trying to remember something important, turn it into a story instead of simply memorizing it.

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You want to be successful. You want to be champion. Well, you need to know that you're a champion. But you're still in the way. Every champion started as a beginner, and what made the difference was not the talent only, it was persistence. 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

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That's when I knew that your heart was scarring. 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

0: 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The day begins now.
1: You are on the go, catching up with what matters.
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Did you know that volunteering isn't just good for the community? It's good for your brain. Studies show that helping others can reduce your stress, increases your life satisfaction, and strengthen your sense of purpose. And psychologists sometimes call this the helper's high. You don't need to change the world today. Just hold a door, check on a friend, or help a classmate. Small acts create big ripples.

0: 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You making that guitar cry.
1: The waiting time is over, and it's finally time to choose. Choosing your university is a new beginning and an opportunity to build your future. 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

Somewhere between psychotic and iconic. Somewhere between I want it and I got it. Somewhere between I'm sober and I'm lifted. Somewhere between a mistress and

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تأخذكم من كل الانشغالات وتلون لكم الحياة. أيو أي بي أف أم.

Most beginners in English language say scared from, but the correct way to say it is scared of, not from. For example, we're afraid of something, never from it. And here on AUIBFM, we are never scared.

The word deadline began as a deadly line. During the American Civil War, prisoners crossing a market line risks being shot. And today, it just means submit your essay by midnight.

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Sometimes you walk into a room and suddenly forget why did you walk into that room. That's called the doorway effect. Researchers at the University of Notre Dame found that moving through a doorway signals the brain to close one mental chapter and prepare for the next, making it easier for you to lose track of your original intention. So before entering another room, quickly repeat what you are about to do. Your memory will thank you.

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It's time to choose. 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

تأخذكم من كل الانشغالات وتلون لكم الحياة. أيو أي بي أف أم.

The waiting time is over, and it's finally time to choose. Choosing your university is a new beginning and an opportunity to build your future. Start your story with the American University of Iraq, Baghdad, and choose your path today.